first one. Well, I know the score, but it was just good clean fun till you knocked on my door. My heart is secondhand, yes, my heart is secondhand. But there aren't many scouts

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I've known other charms, but I've just been rehearsing in those other arms. You are not the first one. Well, I know the score.

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0: Hi, I'm Jason Wyom. Join me and my partner in crime, the Todd, every Saturday night for a blast from the past here on 88.7 The Dime. 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Well, that is until we play them. It's not just about the songs either, it's about the memories and stories that go with them. So tune into a blast from the past every Saturday night at 10 right here on 88.7 WICR.
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0: Hey, I'm Cindy Howes. It's our annual 60-year throwback show, this time throwing it back to 1966. Lots of musicians surprisingly released two albums that year. Bob Dylan, Love and Spoonful, Pete Seeger, Simon and Garfunkel. 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

Clarinetist Anthony McGill on fire there with the Miro Quartet, an incredibly virtuosic work from Carl Maria von Weber, his clarinet quintet in B-flat major.

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1: Coming up this hour on Anytime Classical, a German romantic composer who began his career early with a birthday song for his mom when he was 9. A piece that is the staple of the harp repertoire and a Too Many Notes. I'm Kate Botella with music coming up this hour from Max Bruch, Benjamin Britten, Mozart, and more. Stay right here.

0: I'm Marcela Sanchez with an AP News Minute. The AP's Lisa Dwyer reports that President Trump may pull Todd Blanche's nomination for Attorney General.
1: President Donald Trump says he may withdraw and delay Acting Attorney General Todd Blanche's nomination to avoid conceding to demands by Republican Senators John Cornyn and Tom Tillis until after they leave their posts next year. Cornyn and Tillis say they won't back Blanche's nomination without additional assurances in writing about a legal settlement, which included a deal to drop tax

0: claims against the president and a now scrapped plan to create an almost $1.8 billion anti-weaponization fund. Just one Republican holdout on the Senate Judiciary Committee could sink Blanche's chances for confirmation. I'm Lisa Dwyer.
1: South Korea's KOSPI index jumped nearly 18%. U.S. futures edged higher and oil prices slipped. I'm Marcela Sanchez.
2: 2 minutes after 6 o'clock. Good morning, it's Tim Bonnell. And interstates moving fine. There's action at Troy and Meridian. And other than that, in pretty good shape this morning. A partly sunny day, high of 86. Starting a little patchy fog around. Mostly cloudy tonight with showers, maybe some strong thunderstorms, low of 68. And Saturday, mostly cloudy, showers likely, maybe a thunderstorm, high around 79. And it's 70 now at WICR 88.7 The Diamond.
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4: First up this hour, a rondo from Carl Philipp Emanuel Bach for the piano. Remember, a rondo has a theme that comes around again more than once. We'll hear Mikhail Pletnev at the piano.

A Rondo in A Major by Carl Philipp Emanuel Bach, performed by Mikhail Pletnev. Thanks for listening to Anytime Classical, a production of Classical Music Indie. I'm Kate Botello, your host, with music next from a German romantic composer who's particularly well known for his violin works. But he started composition at the age of 9 when he wrote his first piece for his mom's birthday. This is a romance for violin and orchestra in A minor by Max Bruch. We'll hear Salvatore Accardo as our violinist with the Gewandhaus Orchestra of Leipzig, led by Kurt Mazur.

0: Kurt Mazur conducted the Gewandhaus Orchestra of Leipzig, our soloist Salvatore Accardo in the Romance for Violin and Orchestra in A minor by Max Bruch.
1: 20 minutes after 6 o'clock, accident Meridian and Troy. Interstates are moving fine. A little bit of fog scattered about the area for the early part of this morning. Partly sunny day, high of about 86 today, and tonight, mostly cloudy, a chance for showers or thunderstorms, about 40% chance, and a low of 68. That chance increases to about 70% for Saturday with mostly cloudy skies and showers likely, maybe a thunderstorm tomorrow's high, about 79. It's 70 at WICR 88.7, The Diamond.
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0: just beautiful. 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
1: Up next, a work that is a staple of the harp repertoire that really shows off all the harp's capabilities, all the things that it can do. By Benjamin Britten, he composed this suite for the harp in 1969 for harpist Ossian Ellis. We'll hear this performed by Astrid von Buch, who specializes in 19th and 20th century music for the harp.

0: Astrid von Bruck played the harp, performing That Suite for Harp by Benjamin Britten. This is Anytime Classical, and I'm Kate Botello with something fun for you. Now we're going to go to the movies for a minute, to the movie Amadeus, which is, if you haven't seen it, about Wolfgang Amadeus Mozart. Now, if you've seen this movie, there is a scene in which they are presenting music from Abduction from the Seraglio, and the Emperor has something to say.
1: You really liked it, sire.
2: Well, of course I did. It's very good. Of course, now and then, just now and then, it seemed a touch,
1: What do you mean, sire?
2: Well, I mean, occasionally it seems to have, how shall one say, director?
3: Too many notes, Your Majesty.
2: Exactly. Very well put. Too many notes.
0: So this is the overture to the opera that has

0: 865 after Raymond Street, a little bit of building there for the road construction, and same thing with the 70 approach from the west, so eastbound 70, a little slow at the south split. The forecast today, pretty nice, partly sunny, a little bit of fog scattered about the area early this morning, and then a high of 86 today. Looks like cloudy skies roll in for tonight. A 40% chance of showers or thunderstorms, low of 68. And Saturday, mostly cloudy with showers and thunderstorms likely, high of 79. It's 70 now at WICR, 88.7 The Diamond.
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3: 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One more work for you this hour. This is from Carl Nielsen, A Little Suite in A Minor for Strings. This is an early work of Nielsen's. It premiered in 1888. And he was still a composition student at the time. But the audience called him out for multiple bows, and he was playing in the orchestra, so he had to make his way all the way down to the front. And they had him encore the middle movement. So when you hear the middle movement, imagine hearing it twice. We'll hear now the Orchestra of the Mill perform this little suite, conducted by Andrew Penny.

0: Abduction from the Seraglio by W.A. 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
1: 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And there are simply too many notes, that's all. Just cut a few and it'll be perfect.
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0: Coming up this hour on Anytime Classical, the formula for classical overtures, music from an April birthday kid, and a work that is hugely famous, but probably never actually played by the composer. I'm Kate Botello with music coming up this hour from Johann Christian Bach, Carlos Gustavino, and Mozart's super famous Eine kleine Nacht music, which was probably never performed in his lifetime. I know, I can't believe it either, but we'll certainly listen to it and enjoy it this hour.
4: AP Sports, I'm Donna Warder. The Chicago Cubs beat the St. Louis Cardinals 4-2. Alex Bregman drove in the go-ahead run with a 10th inning double. The White Sox beat the Yankees 2-1 in 11 innings, winning their second straight game. It was Tampa Bay 3, Texas 2, Minnesota 4, Kansas City 3, the Braves 5, Nationals 4, the Reds 3, Pirates 2, the Mets 4, Marlins 2, the Red Sox 5, Athletics 4. The Padres saw their 5-game winning streak snapped, losing to the Giants 4-1. And it was the Dodgers 6, the Mariners 2. Asia's soccer body has joined opposition to FIFA and Gianni Infantino's plan for private investors to buy stakes in the World Cup. And senior FIFA advisor Carlos Cordero, who represented the soccer body on the White House task force for the World Cup, has resigned in protest of the private equity plan. Donna Warder, AP Sports.
5: 2 minutes after 7 o'clock, WICR, supported by Staples. And the only slow spots right now are into the south split, 70 eastbound and I-65 northbound, and just minor delays at this point. A little bit of scattered fog still burning off around the area. High temperature of about 86 today with partly sunny skies. Clouds roll in tonight, low of about 68. And tomorrow, mostly cloudy, showers, maybe thunderstorms, high of 79. We're at 70 at WICR, 88.7 The Diamond.
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0: From the Saturday Evening Post, this is the Post Perspective for July 31st. Edward Payson Weston first gained national attention in 1861 when he walked through snow and rain from Boston to Washington. He made the 480-mile trip in 10 days to attend President Lincoln's inaugural ball. It was the start of a lifetime of setting walking records and winning walking races in America and Britain. In an interview with The Post, published today in 1926, Weston claimed he had walked further than any man alive. He knew he'd at least walked 100,000 miles by 1910 after he hiked the continent from New York to San Francisco, 3,500 miles in 76 days, accomplished at the age of 70. 4 years later, he walked from New York to Minneapolis, and at 84, from Buffalo to New York. He believed walking was the perfect exercise, and had at first believed automobiles made people too lazy to walk. But now, he told the Post, cars were taking Americans deep into the country to hike and to gain health with every stride. There's more from The Post at SaturdayEveningPost.com.
1: This is Anytime Classical, a production of Classical Music Indie. I'm your host, Kate Botello. Happy to share with you now music of Johann Christian Bach. This is an overture dating to 1761. It's overture number 3. Now, here's the thing with classical overtures. You think of the overture as something that is the introduction to something coming up, like a Broadway overture that's a medley of the songs coming up. But an overture in the classical period was just something saying the concert is going to begin. It wasn't related to any of the subject matter. And an overture was also kind of a mini symphony. So they all had the same formula: fast, slow, fast. This one goes right along with that. The first one, festive, with trumpets, and then slow and fast again. This overture, number 3 in D major, is performed by the Academy of Ancient Music, conducted by Christopher Hogwood.

Christopher Hogwood conducted the Academy of Ancient Music, performing that made-to-measure overture, number 3 in D major, dating to 1761, by Johann Christian Bach. Now from J.S. Bach, the very brief two-part invention number 8 in F major.

Up next this hour, music from a composer I always say is the most English ever, because Gerald Hugh Tyrwhitt Wilson is also known as Lord Berners. I mean, you just don't get any more English than that. These are themes from the film score to the 1947 version of Nicholas Nickleby, which was the third novel by Charles Dickens, originally a serial, a sharp critique of Victorian England, especially the way children were treated. We'll hear the

0: Movie music from 1947, Nicholas Nickleby by Charles Dickens. That was music of Lord Berners, a.k.a. Gerald Hugh Tyrwhitt Wilson.
1: 22 minutes after 7 o'clock, and things around the drive this morning moving pretty well on the interstate system. Accident-free, just a minor slowing into the south split, eastbound 70 and northbound 65. 5 points at Shelbyville Road have an accident at City Streets. A partly sunny day today, high 86. There's patchy fog burning off, and mostly cloudy skies tonight, a low of about 68 with 40% chance of rain or thunderstorms, about a 70% chance of rain or thunderstorms tomorrow, a mostly cloudy day, and a high temperature around 79. It's 70 now at WICR. 88.7 The Diamond.
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1: Right now on Anytime Classical, music from one of our April birthday kids. This one is the composer Carlos Gustavino, born in Argentina on April the 5th, 1912, to Italian parents. He wrote a lot of piano and vocal music, more than 500 works. And he did not start out as a musician. Originally, he studied chemical engineering to please his parents, but then eventually pleased the rest of us with his awesome music. So right now, let's hear his Sonata No. 2 in E minor for the guitar, performed by Maria Isabel Sewers.

0: Maria Isabel Sewers, guitarist, performed the Sonata No. 2 in E minor for guitar by our April birthday kid, Carlos Gustavino, born in Argentina on the 5th of April, 1912.
1: 7:39 is the current time, and interstates, for the most part, moving pretty well. Usual slowdowns there at the south split, just a little slowing from Raymond on up and from after West Street on 70. Also, looks like some City Street crashes, 79th in Georgetown, and 5 points at Shelbyville Road. Accident. A partly sunny day ahead today, high of 86. A little bit of fog still scattered about the area. Mostly cloudy tonight. Some showers, about a 40% chance of showers, a low of 68. And Saturday, mostly cloudy, showers likely, 70% chance. Maybe a thunderstorm as well, 79 for tomorrow's high. It's 70 at WICR, 88.7 The Diamond.
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Botello. I've really enjoyed sharing music with you this hour. And this next one, I just can't believe the story that goes with this. But apparently it is true. One of the most famous pieces of classical music of all time, I venture to say, Wolfgang Amadeus Mozart's Eine kleine Nachtmusik, the Serenade number 13 in G major that he composed in 1787. Now, a serenade like this was meant to be just a fun little thing for chamber ensemble, usually played outdoors, often then with wind instruments so that the sound would carry. That was really just the whole purpose of it. They were not intended to be any big shakes, which is why some folks find this serenade a little surprising, because the composition is so thorough and so good. It's like almost a little too good just to be a serenade. And the thing that makes it totally wild to me personally is that Mozart probably never performed this music in his lifetime. He just kind of tossed off this little lovely thing, put it in a box, forgot all about it. Can you imagine being that talented? Just make something tremendous and forget about it? Well, we'll use our imagination as best we can as we listen to the Serenade number 13 in G major, Eine kleine Nachtmusik by Wolfgang Amadeus Mozart, performed by the Chamber Orchestra of Europe, conducted by great flutist James Galway.

0: Master of the Flute James Galway conducting the Chamber Orchestra of Europe in Eine kleine Nachtmusik, the Serenade No. 13 in G major by W.A. Mozart, a little night music. I'm Kate Botello. Thank you so much for listening with me. This is Anytime Classical.
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0: Coming up this hour on Anytime Classical, a romance for cello and orchestra written by a teenager. A fantasy written by one of the greatest cellists in history. And a Franco-Lunar March, a waltz of the mysterious kiss in the eye, and a high society can-can. I'm Kate Botello with music coming your way this hour from a teenaged Richard Strauss, the genius cellist David Popper, and the brilliant kook Eric Satie, along with a lovely little work by Francois Devien to wrap up the hour. I'm Kate Botello. It's going to be great. Stay right here.

0: Marcela Sanchez with an AP News Minute. At least 18 migrants have died trying to reach the Spanish territory of Ceuta. The AP's Karen Shamas reports Spain has deployed its military after thousands crossed the border with Morocco.
1: Many of the deceased drowned while others were killed in a stampede at Tarajal Beach. Video footage on Thursday showed throngs of people, mainly Moroccans, walking around the breakwaters onto local roads. Salat from Tetouan in Morocco told the AP,
2: "It's a bad life in Morocco. That's why we get swimming to here."
1: Spanish Prime Minister Pedro Sanchez is expected to visit Ceuta on Friday morning. A local official called the situation a serious humanitarian crisis, saying thousands of migrants, including unaccompanied children, were left sleeping in parks and sidewalks, while others roamed the streets aimlessly. I'm Karen Shamas.
0: And I'm Marcela Sanchez.
3: 2 minutes after 8 o'clock, slow traffic through the work zones on 65 northbound at the south split, as well as 70 eastbound, same spot. Coming in from the east side, westbound 70, heavy in stop-and-go pockets around Emerson and again at Keystone. Rockville Road, heavy between Ronald Reagan Parkway and 465 through some work zones in there. And City Street accidents at 79th and Georgetown and Five Points and Shelbyville Road. Partly sunny day, high 86. Tonight, mostly cloudy. A chance for some showers or thunderstorms, low 68. It's 40% chance then. 70% chance of showers and thunderstorms tomorrow with mostly cloudy day for Saturday. It's gone up to 79 on Saturday, and right now it's 70 at WICR 88.7, The Diamond.
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4: 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We're a production of Classical Music Indie, and I'm your host, Kate Botello, with music now from Richard Strauss. Composed in 1883 when he was in his late teens, a romance for cello with orchestra in F major. We'll hear this performed by the Tokyo Metropolitan Symphony Orchestra, our cellist, Mari Fujiwara, and this is conducted by Hiroshi Wakasugi.

That was cellist Mari Fujiwara performing with the Tokyo Metropolitan Symphony Orchestra. That was the Romance for Cello with Orchestra dating to 1883, written by a then 19-year-old Richard Strauss. Up next, early music for brass, A Fancy for Five by John Cooper, performed by the American Brass Quintet.

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2: 8:17 is the current time, and things building but accident-free around the interstate system. Of course, the work zone at the south split slows traffic a little bit from 65 northbound at Raymond into the split. Same thing, 70 from West Street on the eastbound lanes are slow. Other than that, pretty good around the area. There is a City Street accident, 79th and Georgetown Road. The forecast, a 40% chance showers coming tonight, but it should be a real nice day. Sunshine, 86. Some of those storms tonight with mostly cloudy skies could be strong, a low of 68. And tomorrow's high about 79 with a cloudy day and 70% chance showers or maybe thunderstorms. It's 70 at WICR, 88.7 The Diamond.
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0: 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I'm your host, Kate Botello. Don't forget you can write to me or any of my colleagues, Dr. Denise Finnegan-Hill, Michael Toulouse, or Joshua Thompson, with one email to info@classicalmusicindy.org. Right now we're going to hear music composed by one of the greatest cellists in history. That would be David Popper. This is a fantasy on a Little Russian theme performed by cellist Maria Kliegel.

Maria Kleagle performed a fantasy on a Little Russian theme by David Popper. This is Anytime Classical. I'm your host, Kate Botello, with some fun now with Erik Satie. Now, if you have listened to me for a little while, you know he is my all-time favorite classical kook. There are so many stories to tell you about him. Right now, I'll tell you about his book, The Memoirs of an Amnesiac, composed in 1913, which included a section called A Day in the Life of a Musician, including the phrase, "Every hour a servant takes my temperature and gives me another." We're about to hear his satirical take on cabaret songs or dance hall tunes. This is called La Belle Excentrique, which is like the pretty eccentric. And there are four cute movements here. The Grand Ritornello, the Franco-Lunar March, the Waltz of the Mysterious Kiss in the Eye, and the High Society Can-Can. And as you can tell, he composed this entire work with tongue placed firmly in cheek. This is for two pianos, played here by Clara Cormandy and Gabor Eckhart.

0: Gabor Eckhart and Clara Cormandy, pianists, performed La Belle Excentrique, ending with the High Society Can-Can, music of the delightful Excentrique, Erik Satie.
1: It's 8:38, 22 minutes before 9 o'clock, and nice, quiet start on the roads at this point. South split slowdown only affecting northbound 65 a little bit, and west part of the split there on the eastbound 70, that's moving through at basically speed. Volume of traffic coming in from the east side on westbound 70. The only slowdowns are after Keystone's merge, and at the north split, things get back up to speed. So we're in good shape, accident-free on the city streets, and a partly sunny day, high of 86 today. Tonight, about a 40% chance of some showers, maybe thunderstorms with cloudy skies. Those cloudy skies stick with us for Saturday, and a 70% chance of showers or thunderstorms through the day tomorrow, high of 79. And right now, at WICR, the temperature is 70 degrees.
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0: Thanks for spending this hour listening to music with me, Kate Botello, on Anytime Classical. We're going to wind things up with music from François Devien, who was the professor for flute at the Paris Conservatoire from 1795 to 1803. He was also really good at the bassoon. He played the bassoon with the Paris Opera. This instance, though, is flute music, a concerto for flute number 4 in G major, performed by the Russian Philharmonic Chamber Orchestra. This features Alain Davancourt as our flutist.

Flutist Alain de Bancourt performed with the Russian Philharmonic Chamber Orchestra, performing the Concerto for Flute No. 4 in G major by François Devien. This is Anytime Classical. Thanks for listening this hour. Right now, the Hungarian Dance No. 16 in F minor by Johannes Brahms, performed by piano duo Chromalink.

0: Dual Chromalink performed the Hungarian Dance No. 16 in F minor by Johannes Brahms.
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3: This is the Composer's Datebook for July 31st. I'm John Burge. On today's date in 1892, the Washington Post's headlines included one that read, Sousa's Farewell Toot. Last appearance of the Marine Band under his baton. Admirers of the popular conductor crowd forward for a farewell shake of the hand at the close of his final concert on the White House grounds. In his 12-year tenure with the Marine Band, John Philip Sousa had made it one of the finest touring ensembles in his day. Sousa was famous coast to coast, but not all that well paid. While on tour early in 1892, Sousa had been approached in Chicago by an impresario with a business proposition. Why not form your own band, Mr. Sousa? I can offer you four times your Marine Corps salary, plus a percentage of the new band's profits. Sousa thought it over, and upon his return to Washington, D.C., submitted his resignation, effective July 31st, 1892. His final concerts with the Marine Band took place on July 29th and 30th of that year. With that, one important chapter of Sousa's musical career had ended, but another was just beginning. Over the next four decades, the Sousa Band would go on to become famous worldwide. Composer's Datebook is produced by APM, American Public Media, in conjunction with the American Composers Forum, reminding you that all music was once made.

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2: Coming up this hour, dearest Carlucha, I hug you, Golubchik. Peter Ilyich Tchaikovsky writes fantastic letters. That one was to his friend cellist Konstantin Albrecht, to whom he dedicated the serenade for strings that we'll hear this hour. I'm Kate Botello with great music coming your way. That long stretch with the serenade for strings, as well as a concerto grosso by Arcangelo Corelli and some divertimenti by Mauro Giuliani. And by the way, if you have a request of something you'd like to hear on Anytime Classical, you can always write me directly. My email address is kbotello@classicalmusicindie.org. Great music's coming up. Stay right here. First up this hour, an intermezzo for string trio by Zoltán Kodály. This is performed by the Domus Piano and String Quartet.

0: The Domus Ensemble performed an intermezzo for string trio by Zoltán Kodály.
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2: I love teaching at the University of Indianapolis because of how well I get to know my students. 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
0: This is Anytime Classical, a production of Classical Music Indy. I'm your host, Kate Botello, with music next from Mauro Giuliani. This was published between 1817 and 1818. He published 18 divertimenti notturni, which is basically fun night music. This music is for flute and guitar. We'll hear Finnish musicians Mikael Helasvuo as flutist and Jukka Saviokki as guitarist.

guitarist Jukka Saviokki and flutist Mikael Helesvuo performed Divertimenti Notturni by Mauro Giuliani. Time now on Anytime Classical for our long piece this hour to stretch out in. I'm your host, Kate Botello, with the Serenade for Strings in C Major by Peter Ilyich Tchaikovsky. He composed this in 1880 and dedicated it to a dear friend of his, Constantine Albrecht, a cellist. They met when they were both tutors at the Moscow Conservatory and remained friends for the rest of their lives. And you can find almost all of their letters online, or at least all of Tchaikovsky's letters to Albrecht, and they are just delightful, filled with great affection. He always addresses him as Karlusha, and it ends with something cute like, "I hug you, Golubchik." We'll hear this serenade for strings. Four movements. The first one imitates Mozart. The second is a waltz. The third, an elegy. And the fourth, a Russian dance, performed by the Moscow soloists, conducted by Yuri Bashmet.

0: Yuri Bashmet conducted the Moscow Soloists performing the Serenade for Strings in C major by Peter Ilyich Tchaikovsky, dedicated to his friend Golubchik, cellist Konstantin Albrecht.
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2: Thank you for listening to Music With Me this hour. I'm Kate Botello. One more work to wrap things up from Arcangelo Corelli. This is his Concerto Grosso, number 2 out of 12 that he published as a set in 1714. We'll hear this performed by Capella Istropolitana, led by Jaroslav Krycek.

0: Jaroslav Krecek led Capella Istropolitana, performing the Concerto Grosso No. 2 out of 12, published in 1714 by Arcangelo Corelli. This is Anytime Classical. I'm your host, Kate Botello. We're a production of Classical Music Indie. If you'd like to write to me or any of my colleagues, Dr. Denise Finnegan-Hill or Michael Toulouse or Joshua Sock-Chaplin-Thompson, you can write to us at info@classicalmusicindie.org. We would love to hear from you. Once again, I'm your host, Kate Botello, signing off for now. Thanks for listening, and I'll see you next time.
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2: Soprano Claudia Diaz has a remarkable, powerful instrument. 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
2: From APM, American Public Media, this is Performance Today. I'm Valerie Kaler. Ahead this hour, some jaw-dropping performances and highlights from my conversation with PT Young Artist in Residence, Claudia Diaz.

Also on the way, a concert from Houston featuring the ensemble Rocco. They commission and perform so many wonderful new pieces of music, and they're dynamic interpreters of classical music standards as well. Right now, let's hear from one of their albums. Conductor Mayan Chen leads the ensemble in The Spinning Ballerina, one movement of a larger piece, Visions from Another World, by composer Karim Alzand.

0: Mayan Chen led the ensemble Rocco in The Spinning Ballerina from a larger piece called Visions from Another World by composer Karim Alzand. Rocco plays more 21st century music for us in just a bit. But first, a visit with a remarkable young soprano, one of our PT Young Artists in Residence for 2026. From APM American Public Media, this is Performance Today. I'm Valerie Kaler. We are just down the hall from where we usually record the Daily Show. We're here in the big studio, the Mod Moon Weyerhaeuser Music Studio in downtown St. Paul, Minnesota. And I am very excited to be here with PT Young Artist in Residence, soprano Claudia Diaz, along with pianist Kevin Korth. Thank you both so much for being here.
1: It's a pleasure.
2: Thank you for having us.
0: Claudia, you are a proud Puerto Ricana,
2: yes.
0: Or do you prefer Boricua?
2: Either is fine with me, Boricua, Puerto Ricana. Fun fact, the word Boricua comes from the Taino name that was given to the island, which is Boriquen. So we derived from Boriquen, Boricua, and that's how we use Boricua or Puerto Ricano. Yeah.
0: Born and raised. Puerto Rico, graduated from the Conservatory of Music there not too long ago. And then you headed to Colorado for your postgrad work at the Lamont School of Music at the University of Denver. And now you're in San Francisco working on your artist diploma at the San Francisco Conservatory of Music.
2: Yes.
0: I have many more questions for you, but let's hear some music.
2: Yes.
0: This is an aria from a zarzuela.
2: Yes.
0: It's about a chocolatier and his daughters. Can you briefly set the scene for us before you sing it?
2: Okay. Here my character, Luisa, she is gathering up the town to talk about her very beloved boyfriend, who everyone wants a piece of him and everybody desires him, but guess what? He is mine. Mm-hmm. So without further ado, here is Romanza Carceleras by Ruperto Chapí from Las Hijas del Zebedeo.
0: The Daughters of Zebedee, featuring PT Young artist Claudia Diaz, soprano, pianist Kevin Korth in the Mod Moon Weyerhaeuser Music Studio.

0: Wow. PG Young artist soprano Claudia Diaz, pianist Kevin Korth in the Mod Moon Warehouser Music Studio here in St. Paul with an aria from The Daughters of Zebedee by Ruperto Chapi. Kevin Korth, you are a very experienced collaborative pianist. Do you work most often with singers, or do you mix it up with the odd instrumentalist?
1: I do like to mix it up. I would say the phone rings more often for singers. Mm-hmm. And once you get into that world, there's a momentum, I think. But I like to keep some variety in my musical diet.
0: Sure.
1: I think it's good.
0: How long have the two of you been working together?
1: Just since Claudia's come for the degree at the conservatory, which was last year.
0: Claudia, like most singers, you've spent some time with choral music.
2: Yes.
0: Do you ever miss that collective singing, or does the opera ensemble kind of scratch that itch?
2: The opera ensemble scratches that itch.
0: Okay.
2: I feel like at the end of the day, I'm a prima donna at heart. So give me the center stage, give me a spotlight, and I'll sing whatever you like. Yeah.
0: I would love to hear you sing some more. How about
2: yes.
0: Puccini?
2: Yes.
0: Our PG Young artist in residence.

0: I'm in the Maude Moon Warehouse or Music Studio, swooning at the sound of soprano Claudia Diaz. She is our PT Young Artist in Residence. We just heard her sing an aria from Giacomo Puccini's La Rondine with pianist Kevin Korth. When did you set your sights on opera, Claudia?
1: The first time I heard opera in general was through a movie about a girl in a village. She sings O Mio Babbino Caro for her father's funeral. And YouTube was just starting off, and I just went, O Mio Babbino Caro. And I picked the first singer who popped up, which was Maria Callas, in her 1976 or 77, before she passed away, concerts with piano. And I was just like, oh my God, what is that? Who is she? What's happening? So I started my rabbit hole with Maria Callas and just started reading everything that I could. I stole some books from the library. Sorry, library. I was like, nobody's going to read this. These are mine. And then when I was like 12 or 13, my half-sister, she was like, I want to show you something and tell me if you like it. And she put Die Zauberflute with Diana Damrau as the Queen of the Night, singing the famous... And I was like, oh my God, I want to do that. That's what I want to do. So I started like mimicking what she was doing. And yeah, that was like the gateway. And I've found... through my life, through experiences, through people that I've met, that this is one of the purposes of my existence here. And yeah.
0: Beautiful.

0: Let's hear something from one of your favorite operas.
1: Oh, yes.
0: Florencia in the Amazon. It's an opera about an opera singer.
1: Mm-hmm.
0: Tell us what we're going to hear.
1: Oh, okay, how much time do you have? This is my favorite opera. Also, it was the first opera I saw in Spanish. Mm. And I felt represented and I felt seen. And I was like, oh my God. So, Florencia Grimaldi, Argentinian opera singer, she travels to Manaus at the beginning of her career and she meets this butterfly catcher called Cristobal, and they fall in love and he teaches her how to sing, wink, wink, and there's all of this passion and fire and, you know, between his hands, her voice soared. And we could see that in the first aria. Long story short, in this aria, she's given up. She's in the jungle. She's like, where are you? Hear me. Come to me, please. And then through all of that catharsis, in my interpretation, she arrives to the conclusion that he is the air that she breathes. She can't live without him. And she finally like accepts, you know, I can't see you, but I feel you and you're in me and I'm with you. So yeah, without further ado, Escúchame by Daniel Catán, Florencia en el Amazonas.

0: An aria from the 1996 Spanish language opera by Daniel Catán, Florencia, in the Amazon. That was soprano Claudia Diaz with pianist Kevin Korth in the Mod Moon Weyerhaeuser Music Studio. I hear butterflies in the piano. Mm-hmm.
1: Good.
0: Definitely.
2: Lots of water, too, because, of course, they're the on Amazon, a boat ride for
0: sure.
2: Most. Yeah.
0: And I'm thinking of, from 100 Years of Solitude, how the character Remedios, maybe?
1: Yes.
0: Ascended in a cloud of butterflies. Mm-hmm. She just disappears, floats up. And I know that there are no direct character references in the opera, but they're allusions.
1: Yeah, to there's little things here and there.
0: Lovely, lovely. Yeah. We're going to take a break now and head to a concert highlight, but we will be back a bit later this hour with more music and conversation with PT Young Artist in Residence, soprano Claudia Diaz, and pianist Kevin Korth.

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4: Recently, the ensemble Rocco wanted to say thank you to their longtime home, St. John the Divine Church in Houston. 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
0: Welcome back. I'm Valerie Kaler in APM's Mod Moon Warehouser studio with PT Young artist Claudia Diaz and her collaborator, pianist Kevin Korth. We've got more musical treats coming, but let's chat just a tiny bit first. Claudia, you started in ballet before pivoting to opera, or should I say pirouetting to opera?
2: Yes. Yes, I started in ballet when I was like 5 years old. And my mom was like, I need to get you out of the house on Saturdays. You need to do something.
0: As an opera singer, you are embodying theater and movement and all of those things. Just

course. 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And so yeah, this is Júrame, swear to me, and enjoy.

Maria Graver. She was an early 20th century Mexican composer. She wrote like 1,000 songs, including lots for Hollywood films. And her first breakout success was the piece we just heard, Júrame. Soprano Claudia Diaz with pianist Kevin Korth. Kevin, you are not an accompanist. You are a true collaborator. Now, as I watched the two of you rehearse earlier,

0: I saw some exchanges about this word or that note length. What is it like to work with a rising star like Claudia?
1: Oh, it's a joy. It is an absolute joy. Somebody who can do anything, somebody who's basically hungry for new ideas and wants to try new things out, new repertoire. And it's an exciting moment in somebody's career, I think, when they're just absorbing everything and then getting ready to release it into the world. And I think this is where Claudia's at.
2: I'm very grateful. Yeah. Very, very grateful.
0: It is very exciting to be on the cusp with you right here. There is more to the life of a classically trained singer than opera arias. Not that there's anything wrong with opera arias. We heard a couple bangers in our first session. But for our last set with Claudia and Kevin, we're going to explore a little bit. Now, as I mentioned earlier, we've got another bolero coming, one from Puerto Rico. That is coming up in just a few minutes. But first, an art song. We're about to hear an art song by Francis Poulenc. Can you tell me why you chose this song?
2: This piece, out of all of the music that I sang, this is my mother's favorite, Silvia Lopez Pacheco. Love you, Mom. I will clean the things you told me to when I get home. So this is The Pathways of Love, Le Chemin de l'Amour, and she just loves it, and she cries every time, and I made a vow to myself that everywhere I go, besides bringing Puerto Rico with me, and like whether I do a recital or a concert, I will always try my best to incorporate this song as an homage to my mother and everything that she's done for me. It's just lovely. We're going to travel to Puerto Rico, and we're also going to travel to France. And this is Le Chemin de l'Amour.
0: The Paths of Love by Francis Poulenc, with soprano Claudia Diaz and pianist Kevin Corth.

0: Claudia Diaz, pianist Kevin Korth here in the Mod Moon Warehouser Music Studio at APM with Beautiful Sunrise by Puerto Rican guitarist, singer, composer, bandleader Tito Enriquez. Claudia, you're our PT Young Artist in Residence, born and raised in Puerto Rico, and you said that you bring it with you wherever you go.
1: Oh, yes. I'm a very proud Puerto Ricana, a very proud Boricua, and it is my sole purpose to bring my island everywhere I go, and this is a way of bringing it. This piece, which literally translates to Beautiful Sunrise, starts off with describing how the veil of the night gets uncovered by the sunlight of the sun, and how fulfilled we feel as Puerto Ricans to be chosen by God to be born in this beautiful island, and that the first light that we saw was the light of Puerto Rico. It is a piece that's standard in Puerto Rican repertoire. It's one of our gems, and it was listened by my grandparents, my parents, uncles, aunts, me, and every Puerto Rican. It really holds a very special place in our hearts. So that is Bello Amanecer, one of my favorites, and I'm so glad that I got to present it and share it with everybody here.
0: Thank you for bringing that island sunrise to Minnesota with you.
1: Anytime. Usted pide que hay.
0: And thank you both so much for being here today, for the beautiful music you created together. Pianist Kevin Korth, so wonderful to meet you and to hear you play.
2: Same.
0: Claudia Diaz, wow. Wow. What a delight to spend a couple of hours with you, to hear you talk so passionately and so colorfully about the pieces of music we heard, about your home, about the art of music. I am so looking forward to seeing what's next for you. Check back in with us in a year or two, okay?
1: I will.
0: In the meantime, I'm going to follow you on Instagram.
1: I'll follow you back. Thank you for having us.
0: Performance Today's Young Artist in Residence series is produced by Megan Oglesby. Craig Thorson recorded and mixed this studio session with assistance from intern Sean Belcher. And a very special thanks, as always, to Chip and Vicki Emery for their ongoing support for our Young Artist in Residence series. If you'd like to hear Claudia Diaz again or enjoy performances from past young artists, you can find it all on the PT page. 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Our technical director here at PT is Greg Thorson. Jean Barron is our technical producer. Our director of media production and operations is Elizabeth Iverson. The Senior Director of Media Operations for APM is Josh Kubasta. We had engineering help this week from Tessa Bloch, Michael Osborne, Cameron Wiley, and Michael DeMarc. 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
1: Her name was Grażyna Wacewicz. She was a multi-talented musician born in Poland in 1909, adept on the violin, piano, and in composition. In the 1930s, she played first violin in the Polish radio orchestra. Making music was such an important part of her life, not even war stopped her. She was part of an underground concert scene that continued in Poland during World War II. And she was a prolific composer, writing more than 200 musical works. From APM, American Public Media, this is Performance Today. I'm Valerie Kaler. Coming up, a symphony by Grażyna Wacewicz from a concert in Poland later in this hour of PT. When a composer intends a particular meaning or vibe, that can come through in the title. In this case, Polish composer Grażyna Wacewicz gave these two short pieces the name of a lively Polish dance, like a waltz but faster, with more abandon. These are two oberki by Grażyna Wacewicz.

to Obergi, a couple of lively Polish folk dances by Polish composer Grażyna Bocewicz. Piotr Plawner played violin. Ewa Kupiecz was at the piano. Grażyna Bocewicz, 20th century violinist, pianist, composer, had a great career in the mid-1900s. We've got more Bocewicz on the way, a symphony from a concert in Poland. From APM, American Public Media, this is Performance Today. I'm Valerie Kaler. So glad to have you here for our musical adventures and discoveries. Violinist Joshua Bell has always been drawn to melody, and he is not at all shy about performing and recording music that was not originally written for the violin, because a great tune is a great tune. His 2003 album, Romance of the Violin, was all, quote-unquote, covers, arrangements of piano works by Debussy and Chopin, favorite cello pieces like The Swan and Bordin's Nocturne reimagined for the violin. That album hit the top of Billboard's classical charts and stayed there for 50 weeks. I'm just saying, Joshua Bell not only has an appreciation for classical music's most sublime melodies, he also delivers interpretations that are sensitive and convincing. In 2019, he created an arrangement of Frédéric Chopin's Nocturne in E-flat major, originally for piano, but expanded into a piece for orchestra and solo violin. Chopin himself was heavily under the influence of Bellini's Bel Canto operas when he wrote it, and the melody of this nocturne is absolutely lyrical. Joshua Bell sings it here on his violin, with Lahav Shani conducting La Scala Philharmonic Orchestra.

0: Joshua Bell with La Scala Philharmonic, led by Lahav Shami, in concert at La Scala in Milan, Italy. They played Bell's arrangement of the Nocturne in E-flat by Chopin. Joshua Bell is launching into an intense and extensive performance season. Two big tours with the Academy of St. Martin in the Fields. He's their music director. Concert tours in China and across Europe. And he's in his second season with the New Jersey Symphony as their principal guest conductor, focusing on all Beethoven concerts in recognition of the 200th anniversary of Beethoven's death. Just the tip of the iceberg for violinist, conductor, and arranger Joshua Bell. In a moment, uncelebrated then, unforgettable now. This is Performance Today from APM.
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0: Beethoven and Mozart and Schumann, all composers who at least had an idea that the music they were creating might live on beyond their own time. Biss says that Franz Schubert had a very different experience. First of all, an all-too-short life. Schubert died at the age of 31. And during his brief adult years, basically just the 1820s, Schubert wasn't really among the stars of the music scene in Vienna. Most of his compositions were not published during his life. The few that did get played in public mostly got heard by friends and family. Here's Jonathan Biss.
1: I think that Schubert, more than the other great composers, would be shocked to know that we're sitting here and playing his music, talking about it, feeling as strongly as we do about it. I feel so horribly sad for him when I think about how he never had the satisfaction of knowing what his music has brought to people. I mean, it's unbelievable to think that he never had the chance to know that that might happen.
0: And yet here we are, almost two centuries after Schubert's death in 1828, about to enjoy one of his works, as we often do in this realm of classical music. Jonathan Biss gave this concert for the Frederic Chopin Society in St. Paul, Minnesota. He's playing the Impromptu No. 3 by Franz Schubert.

0: The Impromptu No. 3 by Franz Schubert. Jonathan Biss at the piano. He gave that concert for the Frederick Chopin Society in St. Paul, Minnesota. Jonathan Biss has said that if he ever stopped feeling that music was challenging and life-altering, he'd hang it up, become an accountant. Happily, he is the kind of musician who doesn't just perform a piece, he inhabits it. He dives so deeply into studying composers and their compositions, creating projects, writing about them, teaching them. I'm doubtful, very doubtful, that music will ever stop being fascinating for Jonathan Biss. In a moment, number one, with an asterisk. This is Performance Today from APM.
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0: To call this next work the Symphony No. 1 by Grazina Bacevich feels a bit murky. In the years before World War II, Bacevich wrote her first symphony, but she was completely unhappy with it, would not count it in her official list of works. That is not the first symphony anybody plays or hears today. Bacevich returned to the idea of writing a symphony during World War II. She completed her new work in 1945 and was okay enough with this version to go ahead with a premiere a few years later. She called it her Symphony No. 1. Still, Bacevich had her reservations, never published the symphony, though she didn't completely pull the plug. So maybe it's more accurate to say we're about to hear the Symphony No. 1 version 2.0 beta by Grazina Bacevich. Somewhat, but never fully approved by the composer. And to this day, rarely played in the concert hall, although folks like Marin Alsop are looking to change that. She leads the Polish National Radio Symphony Orchestra in concert in Katowice, Poland.

0: The Symphony No. 1 by Grażyna Bacewicz. Maron Alsop led the Polish National Radio Symphony Orchestra in concert in Katowice, Poland, where she's in her third season as artistic director and conductor of the orchestra. Alsop, by the way, RPT Classical Woman of the Year back in 2021, honored not only for her artistry, but for her continued mentorship of young conductors. And she recently had another idea to provide opportunities for emerging conductors. Based on Alsop's recommendation, the Cliburn will launch a new competition for conductors in 2028. Alsop says the 12 in-person competitors will benefit from the prizes and from being able to work with the Houston Symphony. She added, quote, "Even if you don't win the competition, you win the competition." Maron Alsop, head of the jury for the new Cliburn International Competition for Conductors in 2028. Our staff here at PT, senior producer Catherine Slusher, producers Megan Oglesby and Kathleen Bradbury, associate producer John Goman, music logger David Kemp. 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
8: This is the Composer's Datebook for July 31st. I'm John Burge. On today's date in 1892, the Washington Post's headlines included one that read, "Sousa's Farewell Toot, Last Appearance of the Marine Band Under His Baton. Admirers of the popular conductor crowd forward for a farewell shake of the hand at the close of his final concert on the White House grounds." In his 12-year tenure with the Marine Band, John Philip Sousa had made it one of the finest touring ensembles in his day. Sousa was famous coast to coast, but not all that well paid. While on tour early in 1892, Sousa had been approached in Chicago by an impresario with a business proposition. "Why not form your own band, Mr. Sousa? I can offer you 4 times your Marine Corps salary, plus a percentage of the new band's profits." Sousa thought it over, and upon his return to Washington, D.C., submitted his resignation, effective July 31st, 1892. His final concerts with the Marine Band took place on July 29th and 30th of that year. With that, one important chapter of Sousa's musical career had ended, but another was just beginning. Over the next 4 decades, the Sousa Band would go on to become famous worldwide. Composer's Datebook is produced by APM, American Public Media, in conjunction with the American Composers Forum, reminding you that all music was once made.

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0: 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I am your host, Mr. Kenny Phelps. The Smooth Jazz Show with Kenny Phelps is underwritten by The Jazz Kitchen, now 31 years as Indy's premier jazz club and restaurant. She is a Brooklyn native, a world-renowned session singer, Grammy Award winner, and a songwriter. Please welcome my guest today, the world-renowned Lisa Fisher. Okay, Lisa Fisher, how are you, lovely?
1: I'm good now. How are you?
0: I am fantastic. Thank you for taking time to come on the show. I really appreciate it.
1: Thanks for having me.
0: So you are, as I understand it, a Brooklyn native.
1: Oh, yeah.
0: And you come from a family of singers or musicians. So talk about your introduction to music.
1: Wow. It's definitely home-based. Because my dad used to be in a group. Oh, God. The Cupids. There were two. Mm-hmm. There was a white group and a black group. Mm-hmm. But the one that my dad was in, they had a song called "The Answer to Your Prayer" and "Your Dog Likes My Dog." All songs, of all things. You know, it's the '50s. What do you want?
0: Right. Exactly.
1: And so my dad sang background, and so they would come by the house and do all their rehearsing and all that stuff. It was just so beautiful to see. Just the energy that they have with each other, how they work with each other, how they laughed, how they got stuff done, how they loved it, you know. And then my mom just kind of, you know, she could sing, but she wasn't, you know, my dad wasn't going to have her out the street singing, you know.
0: Right.
1: Like, you're going to stay home, have my dinner ready.
0: Oh. It's the '50s.
1: Yeah, exactly. That explains it all. But yeah, it's like my grandparents sang in church, my uncle sang in church, so we just all love music. It was always around. And then there was school, and I loved being anything with some music in it, I was down for.
0: Okay. And you also, as I understand it, are a guitarist as well.
1: I play a little guitar.
0: Okay.
1: I wouldn't call myself a guitarist. I would say I butchered the guitar. But I love the vibration of the string,
0: yeah.
1: You know, and I love what you can possibly do with it. And so I do like a baby version and then I take it to someone who knows what they're doing.
0: Okay.
1: So here's what I did. Can you make this sound better? Than
0: right.
1: Yeah, definitely.
0: So talk about how you got your start. Let's talk about that. Because obviously you found out you could sing. When did this become, I'm going to skip a little ahead here, but when did this become like a career option or possibility of this maybe being a career for you?
1: When I left Queens College, I was in my, I think, second semester, and I started working in clubs, and I thought, I really enjoy singing in front of people and you know, getting a little bit of cash for it, so this is kind of cool.
0: Mm-hmm.
1: And so it started there, and then I started, people would ask me to do like sessions for them at their home, like demo sessions.
0: Mm.
1: So I started to do those in people's basements, and a lot of times they would just be, it would just be myself, and then we'd say, well, can you add another vocal part, and then add another vocal part, and whatever. So a lot of times I would do all the backgrounds myself, and then leave. So it was a good foundation for me.
0: Mm-hmm.
1: And then I started working. My first real session was with a group called Clear with a K.
0: Mm-hmm.
1: K-L, I think, triple E-R. And they were on Atlantic Records, and they had a song called You Better Get Tested.
0: Mm-hmm.
1: And so I say that was my first ASTRA session. You know, it's like being in the union. And I was like, oh, we're in the union, so cool.
0: Right.
1: You know, a little expensive to join, but all the perks to get, you know, in the years to come was intriguing to me, so I kind of stuck with it. And then I started doing shows with a group called The Crystals and The Marvelettes. First was The Marvelettes, which is not really any of the original members, but the manager owned the name.
0: Mm-hmm.
1: So we went out and we did all their material. And then I met Dee Dee Kinneberg, who was one of the original Crystals.
0: Mm-hmm.
1: And she kind of really broke me in. And it was the first time I went overseas, was to Holland. I was like, oh, wow, I need a pop song. This is so cool. So it was exciting for me. And then from there, I started this choreographer with a friend of Lisa Vanchoff's.
0: Mm-hmm.
1: He asked me to audition to learn her. So that's when things really got started.
0: Okay. So, and your phone's going in and out a little bit.
1: Oh, Lord. Let me try something. Do this.
0: There we go.
1: That's better.
0: Yes.
1: Okay, great. Okay.
0: Perfect. Yeah. So who were early musical influences for you? I read like Freda Payne, Marvin Gaye, Melba Moore. Talk about that a little bit.
1: Oh, my goodness. Melba Moore, okay, so her brother was Dennis Moorman, who was my music teacher in junior high school.
0: Really?
1: And he helped me get into music and art high school. He prepared me for my audition for M&A.
0: Okay.
1: And he was always so positive. He helped me with piano lessons. He gave me free piano lessons and was just so kind. And he says, you know, my sister's a singer. I was like, oh, who is she? You know, he says, oh, her name is Melba Moore. I was like, oh, okay. So, you know, I'm like, didn't have a clue about anything. And then I saw Pearlie. You know, I went to the music store and I saw a book with Pearlie on it, and that she was a part of Hair, and and she sang the song Pearlie. And then I heard the song called Lean On Me that she recorded, and I just fell in love with her talent and just her strength and her connective energy when she sang. I just felt like I felt her heart, and I was just like, wow, your sister is amazing, I love her. So she was a big influence. Freda Payne, now that you're gone, Band of Gold, I was like, that's my song. So you would hear that blaring through the windows and in the neighborhood. It's just different colors, different textures. I love male and female voices. I love Nat King Cole because my grandma was in love with Nat King Cole. Don't tell my grandpa because he was a little jealous about that. He was a crooner.
0: I think he stole many hearts back in the day.
1: He sure did. My God. And then, you know, as I got older and ended up getting a record deal at Elektra, and then Natalie Cole was signed to the same label, it was just kind of a full circle moment for me. Because her voice was just insane. Yeah. Just insane. Just so many beautiful inspirations around. Yeah.
0: How did you develop your musical diversity? And we'll go through the list of people, and I'm sure I'm going to miss thousands of them that you perform with. But how did they're so diverse? A lot of times you have people who are good at one thing, which is that's good. But you're able to go from a Sting to a Rolling Stones to a Tina to Shaka. I mean, those are Teddy Pendergrass, Luther. Those are different vocal techniques, textures, phrasing. Talk about that diversity you developed.
1: Oh, my goodness. You know, to me, and in a weird way, all the music feels so related. They just have a different spice on them, according to the person, right? And so I use what I think I know to try to learn what it is I haven't learned yet, you know. So for, let's say, when I think about Luther, which would have been my first real big gig, his palette was so diverse, because as a background singer, you have to kind of bend and shift and color and change and kind of be a chameleon. And so we had that thought process in common. You know, it's like you come in for a session, you never know what you're going to be singing. It could be for any artist, male, female, rock, could be anything. And so we always had to keep an open mind and an open heart and really keep the music and the purpose of the song in the forefront of everything. And to be open to whatever the producer wanted to try. And so that's kind of how I approach everything. And then having an opportunity to audition for the Rolling Stones was a whole nother bag of beans. It was like Luther would tell you exactly what notes he wanted you to sing, what weight of voice to use, what tone, what vowels to use, and how to use it. And that was a whole education in itself. But with the Stones, it was more based on Black American music. And so it felt

0: like home. It just felt like I'm singing to the radio. And you have to be more free than Bernard Fowler, who was there before I was, amazing singer, kind of taught me how to be more open and not so anal about what I was singing with the Stones. So I was like, well, if Mick is going to sing the lead note, I have to sing straight back, blah, blah, blah, blah.
1: You're the technical.
0: Yeah, exactly. He's like, girl, if you don't sit down and shut up and listen. He was just like, you know, think. Bernard was like, think funkadelic. I was like, what do you mean?
1: Right.
0: He's like, he said, whoa. I was like, oh, just, you mean to feel it. I'm with you now. Okay.
1: So we're not going to have music on stand? What are we doing?
0: Yeah, exactly. So I had to kind of loosen up a bit, if you know what I mean. So, yeah, once I did that and then decided that, okay, I can play with kind of sounding more like Bernard and blending with him and darkening my tone a little bit. Or I can kind of get more of a country twang when Mick kind of goes there for his kind of country soul stuff, you know. And so I got to just play with colors in a different kind of feeling way. And it was a lot more loose, and it felt like fun to me. It felt like painting. It was just so much fun.
1: I read the statement, be bold, be different, be remembered. And I'm going to tie it into how did you, and I think you're kind of talking about that, how did you develop your sound? You know, that's a big thing, finding your voice, finding your sound. And it may have come through many facets, but the tone you have, the I saw you at the Cabaret Theater, and I was just blown. I said, man, I said, she has so much presence at command of the stage and so much control of your instrument. Talk about how you got that sound.
0: I think, you know, I'm still in school, you know. It's kind of like all the background sessions where I had to change and shift and colorize and make it a part of me, make it real. It's kind of stuck with me like gravy and biscuits, you know. It just got sticky and nice and makes me want to suck my fingers and just enjoy the flavor, you know. And so sometimes I'm singing stuff, I don't know what's going to come out until it's kind of out, because it comes to me in a split second according to what the words and the melody are doing to in a song. And so I'll say, well, if we're talking about shadows or something, I may want to have a different approach to the word according to how the melody is set up. Or if there's something about crying, I may have a different sensitivity about how much air I'm using so that you can hear the cry in the voice, you know, and so the words live in a different way. And so I'm constantly shifting and changing according to what the music is kind of asking me to do.
1: So you give yourself the freedom to explore.
0: Yeah, it's fun.
1: Because a lot of times, if we're not careful as musicians, you know, you kind of get this thing and you feel comfortable in that box. And it could be a great box. But if you're not really playing a straight ahead jazz or something of that nature, which, you know, allows you to explore a lot more often than you would a pop session, you kind of can get boxed in a little bit. Talk about that.
0: It's interesting. It's like every, you know, when I think about the jazz genre, there, you know, there are so many greats that have paved the way. And so there was a particular sound in that particular moment. But to me, as the years go on, the sound and experiences also expand. And some people like the traditional, and that's a particular style and a particular lesson and study and presentation, and a lot of people really just want the purity of that, and that's a beautiful thing. And then other people want to be a bit more experimental, and or experimental, and so they kind of go for that. And it's just interesting to see what someone's soul is telling them to do. And I love going on that journey. Some people love presenting the old sound, and for the audience, you get to kind of walk back in time, and so that's a beautiful journey too. I think it's

0: all relevant, and I think we should always have the freedom to walk and jump in and out of boxes, pop a hole in a box and tape another box to it, and just be free, as free as possible. I feel like it should be as free as the air, you know?
1: The Smooth Jazz Show on the Diamond.

0: She is a Brooklyn native, a world-renowned session singer, Grammy Award winner, and a songwriter. Please welcome my guest today, the world-renowned Lisa Fisher. So, 20 feet from stardom, you working with all these major, major people, what advice would you give your younger self not knowing that you were going to do and have the career path you have right now?
1: Oof. I would say try not to be afraid.
0: Mm.
1: And just have your heart and your arms open for whatever experiences come your way. And don't be afraid to say, I'm not comfortable with something.
0: Mm.
1: You know, I think, you know, some things, I think if you're not comfortable with it, it can be a learning moment,
0: mm-hmm.
1: or it can be a moment where you're protecting yourself and you have to kind of know the difference between the two.
0: Mm-hmm.
1: I think the life lesson is learning the difference between the two.
0: Mm-hmm.
1: You know, some things you can kind of say, okay, why? You ask yourself the question, why am I uncomfortable? Am I afraid of failing at this? Mm-hmm. Or is this going to cause me some harm? It's like, is this a learning thing, or is this, am I going to harm myself? And once you kind of can differentiate between the two, then you kind of know what path you want to take.
0: Yeah. So I'm going to ask you this question. Music is an educator all in itself. It teaches us theory, harmony, rhythm, melody. But what has music taught you about you?
1: Hmm. That I really love connection with people. I love the opportunity to have the spiritual and musical conversation, not only with other musicians, but with the audience. A lot of times they feel like they are entering a world that they don't really know, but they do. They do know it. They know it on a different level. And, you know, being able to share that, like I remember one person coming up to me and saying, I was at a conference for business owners, CEOs, and one person had shared that a teacher, when they were young, told them that they shouldn't sing, that their voice was horrible and they shouldn't sing. And I was so saddened by that, and I was just saying to them, like, you know, that wasn't a good message.
0: Mm.
1: That wasn't a good message for a teacher to give. I believe everybody should sing if that's what they want to do. I think it's healing. I think it's the vibration of sound coming through your body is a connection for you. And it's also a connection for the people that you sing with and to. He wanted to be able to sing to his loved ones.
0: Yeah.
1: And I was encouraging him to do that. And so I'm praying and hoping that he did that. I just think, I don't know, it's all about connection for me. It's all about the possibility of sharing.
0: Yeah. Just in talking to you, Lisa, it seems like this is more a calling than a career.
1: I would do it for free if it wasn't a business.
0: Mm-hmm.
1: I would do it because I feel like I'm alive when I'm making sound.
0: Mm.
1: It just feels right in my body. Yeah.
0: Did you have, I read another passage that said your hunger is an indication of your future. Did you have kind of an inkling of this was the path you needed to go on? I know you had the talent. I know people work with you early on. You got into some early education that kind of exposed you possibly to some different things. But did you kind of have an inkling that this is the direction, the path I need to be on?
1: The only way I can explain that feeling was this itty bitty spark in the pit of my stomach that connected to my heart, if that makes
0: sense
1: at all.
0: Mm.
1: The only way I can explain it, it's like you breathe in the air and you feel this little light, this little excitement in the gut of you, and it spreads and it warms your whole body, and you go, I feel like I'm at home in this thought process, this moment, this feeling feels right. I want to live here. This is where I want to live.
0: I think a lot of people feel that, but because it's so uncharted and so unfamiliar, we don't know if that's us pulling ourselves to what we desire or the internal pulling us closer to the magnet of the thing we're supposed to do.
1: That's an interesting thought. Like desire, it's a thin line between desiring something and feeling like you belong in something. I think belonging requires more than one person, right? Like if you're in a tribe of people you want to belong, there's a lot of other thought processes around you that will either allow you to feel comfortable with them or not.
0: Right.
1: But if you're alone and you're talking about a space, a church, a room, a dwelling, I think you have to give yourself permission to open that door. And so I think that has to happen first, that you give yourself permission to open these doors and see if you feel that this space and this thought process is home for you. And once you feel like, yeah, this is it, then when you walk out into the world, you bump into souls and people who are in the same thing, and then you'll start to find your people. You know, I really believe that.
0: Another thing, exposure creates perspective. So you've been exposed to a lot. And others that are watching you, we have a perception, but you have the reality of what it really is. The travel, the stages, I kind of know what that is on a much smaller scale. But give us a perception versus reality. Most people see you and, oh, my God, you're traveling with Mick Jagger. Oh, my God, you're flying on planes. Oh, my God, you're singing before this many people. Oh, my God, you're out for 6 months. Oh, my God, you get to do what you love to do. I don't think we look at, even though it's our passion, it still requires work and effort. And so sometimes we have a perception versus a real reality of what a day in the life of Lisa Fisher is. Because when we talked, you said, yeah, I got a day off, but tomorrow's on.
1: Right. Well, you know, you mentioned the 6 months of being on tour, right? You know, a lot of people go, oh, wow, you're on tour at this time for 6 months, and it must be so great to be on the private plane, and you're in these great hotels, and you've got all these people, and all that is true. Then there is the balance part, right?
0: Yeah.
1: There's the anchor. Every ship needs some water and an anchor. You know what I mean? It's like, oh my God. And so, you know, the people that you travel with start to become your anchor. And so it's really important to be around people that you get along with and be someone that wants to get along with people, right?
0: Right.
1: You're not going to always agree on stuff. They're going to be, you know, a few little pinpricks and thorns here and there.
0: Right.
1: But, you know, we can still look at a rose. We can still pick a rose and still enjoy the rose, but we don't have to bleed.
0: Right.
1: You know? So, you know, there's a way to kind of, you know, move through the world. You
0: right.
1: know,
0: right.
1: Those things are really important. And sometimes just that alone time is really important. There are times when you feel really lonely on the road.
0: Yeah.
1: But then there are other times when you're looking for connection. And so when we travel, if we all have friends or family that come, or people that we're meeting, or friends that we have met that live in other countries, that's always helpful.
0: Yeah.

0: I think your spiritual connection, if you have one, is good. Mm-hmm. I think any kind of connection that a person has that makes them feel like the music is life, but there is so many layers of life.
1: Yeah.
0: And just to make those connections, you know, it's like a lot of people will write songs, but you don't write about music, you write about life.
1: Right.
0: And so we need to go out there and live life and feel the pains and feel the ups and the downs and the survivals and the celebrations and all of it, you know.
1: I love how you change your voice when you're describing.
0: Oh, my God, I don't even realize I've been doing it. I don't even realize I'm doing it.
1: You're like flying on a plane.
0: Oh, my God.
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0: Grammy Award winner and a songwriter. Please welcome my guest today, the world-renowned Lisa Fisher. There's another statement I read, and I really believe this. You cannot buy experience. No matter how fast we want to get there, experience is somewhat the best teacher. Depending on what it is, for sure.
1: Yes.
0: For people who desire to do what you do, what advice would you give?
1: I would say have a childlike mentality about playing in the music. Just have a play. Mm. Enjoy it. It's a gift from heaven. It's just the best thing in the world to me. I think, you know, the day that they decided they didn't want to have music in the schools anymore was a tragic day.
0: Mm-hmm.
1: You know, I think it's healthy. I think hurts and vibrations of sound can heal the body and the mind. And I would just play in it and gravitate towards any and all music that you enjoy.
0: Mm-hmm.
1: You know, and experiment and just have fun with it.
0: Final question. You've got a Grammy, you've done theater, you've done so many things, and most people, once they win the Grammy, they're off on their own. They're just doing it. But you seem to gravitate back to a comfortable space of being a BGV. Talk about that.
1: Yeah, I think when I went on the, in 91, when I got the Grammy for How Can I Use the Pain,
0: mm-hmm.
1: I was signed to Elektra, mm-hmm. and we were getting ready to do the second record, and then I lost my record deal. It got complicated.
0: Yeah.
1: And so I went back to doing background because that's what I felt comfortable in. That's where I made the most money.
0: Mm-hmm.
1: It fed me, and I felt good, and it felt like I knew what was going to happen. I wasn't sure with the artist thing, what was happening.
0: Mm-hmm.
1: And so once the 20 Feet from Stardom opportunity came along, mm-hmm. and we ended up getting a Grammy for that, it opened up doors that were kind of closed to me, mm-hmm. before. Mm-hmm. People were like, do you have a band?
0: I was right.
1: like, no. Yeah.
0: Yeah, right.
1: No, yes, maybe.
0: Yeah.
1: You know, and so it gave me the opportunity to be able to do my own shows. And
0: okay.
1: so then I ended up, the beauty of that now that I'm here in this moment is that I didn't have to record every year, the other year,
0: yeah.
1: and try to figure out how to survive as an artiste,
0: yeah.
1: as a recording artist in that time period between 91 and 2013. It has kind of frozen me in time and then allowed me to live life experiences with different artists and just look at the music period, not selling a record,
0: yeah.
1: just performing and selling the beauty of the music,
0: yeah.
1: that I chose to do, that I resonated with, and to do what I did in the past. Recording wise, so it was a beautiful opportunity, and so I'm just enjoying that ride. It's like now when I think about recording with the way the music business is now for artists who are not like major, you know, artists on a label,
0: yeah.
1: it gives me a sense of freedom.
0: Yeah.
1: I can just say, you know what, I feel like doing Christmas records. You know what, I feel like redoing this song. You know what, I want to work with this one. I don't have to follow.
0: Yeah.
1: A recipe of success according to what the record company thinks I should do,
0: right.
1: though I would always listen to any suggestions that they would have. But I think this is kind of allowing me to hear my spirit louder than a recipe of what people think can work.
0: Yeah.
1: Yeah.
0: One other question. You just sparked something. I'm sorry.
1: No, it's okay.
0: How do you deal with the external noise trying to deal with your internal compass? So your internal compass gives you kind of the navigation, but if the external noise is louder, how do you deal with that? How do you pull your center or grab your center and say, okay, this is where I need to be, or this is what I feel needs to happen? Because sometimes the noise is much louder than our internal compass.
1: Yeah, it can be

0: super loud. Yeah. It's like a baby that you don't know is crying.
1: I'm writing that down.
0: You know, it's like, and I love all babies. Babies are great. But, you know, you have a different feeling when it's your baby,
1: yeah,
0: right?
1: Yeah.
0: Different kind of patience when it's your baby. I think it's about finding the right noise-canceling headphones, you know, and putting those suckers on as soon as possible.
1: The Bose seem to work well with me. But...
0: Baby, it is a beautiful thing. It really is. The other part of that, too, the noise-canceling is, when I put on the noise canceling headphones, choosing the right thing to listen to in place of that noise is important, right?
1: Yeah.
0: So if people are saying, no, I don't think you should do blah, blah, blah, blah, blah, blah, blah. I'm like, okay, I hear what you're saying. But then I go, why? Right? And then once I get my whys together and I'm trying to figure stuff out, I'm like, well, your why might be different than my why.
1: Mm.
0: And I feel comfortable doing this. Right. It's like really just clearing the spaces, like listening to everything one time. I don't need you to need it, you know, repeat it a million times, but once is good. And then thinking about it, really just giving it a chance and going, no, that you know, it's like trying on a shoe. Either it fits or it doesn't fit.
1: Right.
0: You know. And if it's a little tight, if I walk around and it's like, is this really going to stretch like the man in the store said it would? If this going to be one of them boxes? I got a bone of, you know, bones of shoes in my closet. And I was like, oh, that, I remember that one hurt my corner on the right side of my
1: it's
0: left.
1: Like I got a bunion, right?
0: Oh, I got so many bunions. Trying to be cute. I was like, nah, I'm not listening to no more shoe store salesmen.
1: It's just like, do you know what I do?
0: Nah, I'm going to put the noise-canceling headphones on and put on the right. It's crazy.
1: Oh, God.
0: Crazy. Bunions are us.
1: Right, exactly. That should be the new store. You look cute, but you're going to have some bunions, baby.
0: Oh, child, please. These are the sit-down and be cute shoes. You ain't walking nowhere near.
1: Oh, God, help me. Okay. 88.7 The Diamond with my guest, the beautiful, the talented, the amazing, hilarious Lisa Fisher. Thank you so much for sharing your thoughts, your time, and all your experience with our listeners. I really appreciate that.
0: Thank you, Kim. You're an angel, and thank you for everything you do. Thank you so much for this time.
1: I'm Kenny Phelps, and you're listening to the Smooth Jazz Show on 88.7 The Diamond.

0: Are you interested in hearing something a little bit different? You like music from the 20th century? 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Do you have a friend who will ask you if you have a minute just so they can play a fascinating piece of music for you? I'm Henry Pensis, and I am that guy. Just ask the people I work with here at WICR. 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

0: Baghdad, host of the Kitchen Party Kaylee. 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

0: Hi, I'm Jason Wyom. Join me and my partner in crime, the Todd, every Saturday night for a blast from the past here on 88.7 The Diamond. 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

0: As a young student, Joaquin Valdepeñas played a school-issued clarinet, checked it out in fall, handed it back in for summer, did not care about losing 3 months of practice because he wasn't going to be a professional. Ha! Joke's on him. Joaquin Valdepeñas leads students in Aspen on the next performance today from 8 p.m.
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Do you seek out music that's out of the ordinary? Do you enjoy going on musical treasure hunts?

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I got all the words. 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

0: 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Thank you. Well, all right.
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programs in different stations, and I personally have been on and off since the 80s. So we are very, very lucky to have WICR 88.7 to continue this great tradition. 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

folks, I'm Jürgen Jungbauer from the Heidelberg Café, and I'd like to invite you on Sundays at 1 p.m. for some uplifting German music. For over 60 years, Central Indiana had some German music

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0: Ray Blue with Dreamer here on 88.7 The Diamond. Good afternoon. My name is Grace. Currently 3:07, almost 3:08 in the afternoon here at WICR. It is currently 83 degrees outside to start off your afternoon. I'm going to start off with traffic and a little heads up here. It is day two of Gen Con. I'm pretty sure this is the nation's, possibly the world's largest gaming convention. So there are a lot of people downtown in the convention center area. Yesterday I was driving to work and I saw a man walking down by the Salesforce Tower in a knight costume. I forgot Gen Con was happening, so you can probably guess my reaction of why I was looking at King Arthur's Round Table member. Not where he was supposed to be, that's for sure. So just so you know, right now it is going to be busy downtown. Gen Con today goes until 6 p.m. And this is actually all the way through Saturday. Sunday has slightly shorter hours. That will end at 4. Gen Con as a whole ends at 4 p.m. on Sunday. But they have things going on 24/7 this weekend. A lot of gaming things happening. So you can expect quite a lot of traffic. I know there's traffic all over Indy, but especially in the downtown area over by the convention center. I will keep you updated as things arise over the next couple hours. But first, I know that's not what you want to hear. So how about something you do want to hear? Some sweet nothings. Rebecca Rafla here on The Diamond coming up next.
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0: legacy with going home, something I hope you are ready to do or are currently doing this afternoon. And last break, I gave a bit of a heads up. Weather is currently 83 degrees outside the WICR studios, but you're probably wondering what it looks like for the rest of this weekend. It is, of course, Friday afternoon. So how can you plan your weekend? Well, tonight we've got some bad news. Isolated thunderstorms and showers, lows in the upper 60s. Saturday and Sunday are both expecting a high chance of showers with highs in the low 80s, upper 70s. And it's going to be rain all throughout this weekend, even all the way through Tuesday. Tuesday's got a mid chance of showers and possible thunderstorms. Even Wednesday's got stuff. So what can you plan for? Lots of rain throughout the next few days, but that doesn't mean you can't go out and have fun. Like I said, Gen Con is up, but there's more you can do in Indy, and I'll have that coming up in just about 10 minutes. Luke Gillespie with Giant Steps coming up right now here on 88.7.
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0: The Diamond.

Harold Lopez Nusa with a Lyle here on 88.7. Now, I had teased, I had talked about, hey, what do you want to do this weekend when there's a lot of rain? And I have the answer for you now. Thanks for waiting on that. Well, it's Beef and Boards. This is a place that I've heard quite a bit about. I have some friends that have gone. I've never personally gone, but I have heard some raving reviews. But hear me out. Beef and Boards Dinner Theater, they are performing The Play That Goes Wrong all the way through August 23rd. So if you want to do something this weekend, you can do this. But also, if you want to wait a little bit, that's also completely possible. I will say, tickets right now are limited. Again, it's The Play That Goes Wrong. This is one of my favorite stage pieces ever, just because I love a

0: good comedy, and I am a stickler for comedy. My little sister is probably one of the funniest people I know, but don't tell her that because I don't laugh at any of her jokes because she can't have the gratitude, she can't have the confidence knowing that she's actually funny. But she will do all of these little, the very, what did the X to say to the Y? They said Z, very traditional jokes like that. And I have gotten quite used to them. She has made me a stickler for comedy, and I will tell you, the play that goes wrong is hilarious. I watched a few performances of it back in high school. We had my high school put it on with the honors theater, so it is hilarious. It is fun, and of course, beef and boards. You get to eat food, and what is better than watching a performance and getting to eat food? I don't know. Can you tell I enjoy some food? That's for sure. Well, tonight they have possible tickets. It is a little iffy, but there is a performance happening at 7:30 p.m. If you already bought tickets, don't forget to go tonight. But if you are still looking to go this weekend, they are basically every day. Two performances Saturday, two performances Sunday, and then at least one performance every day of the week other than Monday. And right now, tickets are limited, so that means they are basically full. However, that means they also may still have a few tickets, one or two here and there. Buffet, of course, opens 2 hours before the show and closes 30 minutes prior, so you have plenty of time to get as much food as you want, and then you get to watch a hilarious performance. I know that Beef and Boards does a lot of really popular shows, and some of the ones that I've seen that they have put on in the past are some of my favorite shows. I haven't seen Beef and Boards put them on, but I know they're great. But coming up after this run of the play that goes wrong, they're doing Ring of Fire, Cash Ring of Fire, and it is a musical with the songs of Johnny Cash. Now, I grew up in rural Indiana, and my dad is a huge country music fan, but old country music. So you bet I grew up on some Johnny Cash. So I can tell you, I'm really excited to hear about that show. So if you are interested in any of the shows that Beef and Boards has going on, whether you want to go this weekend or another weekend, this is just really cool. I enjoy theater. I enjoy food, so this is a great combination. You can head to beefandboards.com and they have a whole list of all the information you need to know. Speaking of information you need to know, quick traffic update. I-465 on the east side, some stop and go traffic on the southbound end between Pendleton Pike, exit 42, and I-74, exit 49. 15-minute delay there. That spot always tends to get a little caught up quite a bit. It tends to get a little, oh, what's the word? I will figure it out eventually. Congested. There it is. Can you tell I'm a little tired? I'm indeed a little tired. Finally, one more update. 10-minute delay on I-465 on the south side, heading eastbound between Bluff Road and Arlington Avenue. 10-minute delay there. Just some slow stop-and-go traffic. Just updated police activity on the right shoulder of I-465 on the north side, westbound at Ditch Road. This just came in. There's stop-and-go traffic from Westfield Boulevard. Not sure if it is anything pressing or super important. Just some congestion there due to some police activity. So, if possible, just keep going and remember to be safe. I will be back in 10. I've got a break coming up about some of the jazz greats we play here on the station. I love these breaks, so get ready. Coming up, we've got This Time by Bill Banfield's Jazz Urban Orchestra here on 88.7.
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James Suggs grazing in the grass here on 88.7, currently 3:47 in the afternoon. Now, coming up, you are going to hear a piece originally written by one jazz great, but the rendition you're going to hear is performed by two jazz greats. This is Art Blakey and Thelonious Monk. Now, Thelonious Monk is, of course, an iconic American jazz pianist and composer, and Art Blakey, also known as Arthur Blakey, was an American jazz drummer and band leader. For a short time, he was also known as Abdullah Ibn Buhayna after he converted to Islam, just for a short bit, but he is very well known as Art Blakey, of course, the drummer. So coming up, you're going to hear a piece called In Water.

0: Locked Bud. And this was originally written by Thelonious Monk in 1947. He wrote it in honor of his friend, another fellow jazz pianist named Bud Powell, hence In Walked Bud. And it is based on part in by the Irving Berlin standard Blue Skies, which is an early pop standard that was composed in 1927 by Irving Berlin. And yeah, so you're going to hear In Walked Bud. Now, originally Thelonious Monk performed this, but he continued to play it throughout the rest of his career. This was earlier in his career. Thelonious Monk died back in 1982, so he wrote this in 1947, so he had many years to continue to perform it with a lot of different people. I don't know how many different renditions he did, but the one you're going to hear was released in 1958 as part of the album Art Blakey's Jazz Messengers with Thelonious Monk. Now, there were a lot of different tracks in the original album that was from 1958. There were six tracks, three per side, and this was the second track on the first side of the album. However, in 1999, there were bonus tracks of alternative takes, and then in 2022, another bonus disc was released with more different, like, more takes, alternate takes, different takes, all of that. For example, Blue Monk Take 9. So you got some really cool history there. This specific album has a lot of different renditions for different pieces, but you're going to hear the 1958 version. This is In Walked Bud by, of course, the jazz greats Art Blakey on the drums and Thelonious Monk on the keys, here on 88.7 The Diamond.
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0: some traffic updates you should be aware of. There was an accident on the north side on I-465 on the westbound side of that after Michigan Road, US 421, exit 27. There is stop and go traffic from Meridian Street, exit 31. Again, that leaves us at about a 20-minute delay. 10-minute delay on I-465 on the east side this time. Stop and go traffic on the southbound end between Pendleton Pike, exit 42, and I-74, exit 49. Finally, one more 10-minute delay. I-65 south. This is just slow traffic on the northbound side between Southport Road, exit 103, and I-465 south side, exit 106. Again, 5-10-minute delay right there. I'll keep you updated. Right now, there shouldn't be too many traffic delays. Now, downtown over by the convention center is going to be pretty packed and crowded this afternoon, especially around 6 p.m. due to Gen Con. The halls close at 6 p.m. However, there are things happening 24/7 all throughout this weekend right now. So that's Capitol Avenue at Georgia Street over there in downtown Indy. I'll keep you updated though as more things come up this hour. 10 minutes, I've got the wonderful, wonderful, not so wonderful weather. I don't know. I'll keep you updated. 10 minutes. Your Wings, Alyssa Allgood, coming up next here on 88.7.
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0: So kind of a foreboding sounding piece. I really liked it. I thought it was really cool. Really kind of fit with the theme. Time's knocking at the door. It's kind of daunting almost. Kind of like how the passage of time is. But not. Let's not get into all that deep stuff. Let's talk about the weather. So today we obviously had a relatively overcast day. 82 degrees right now outside of the WICR studios. We are looking at mostly cloudy overcast skies throughout the rest of the afternoon. However, tonight we are getting into some not so fun weather. That is right. We have some isolated thunderstorms and showers expected tonight. This will carry on throughout the weekend and as far into next week as I can tell. However, it is only Friday and everything is subject to change. So I'll give you the weather for this weekend. Saturday and Sunday, we are looking at highs in the upper 70s, possibly low 80s with humidity. We are looking at showers and showers galore. And even overnight, Saturday night into Sunday, we are looking at showers and then, of course, scattered showers. And Sunday night, we are getting another chance of thunderstorms. And then once again, some showers. So lots of rain this weekend. I know we kind of got out of the rain and the heat, but it's been coming back periodically, and I honestly, we can never escape it. That's Indiana weather for you. So do remember to bring an umbrella, wear a raincoat, something. You still have plenty of opportunities of things to do, and just because we do have some chances of rain, it doesn't always mean it's going to rain all day. And because the Indy area is so big, sometimes it'll say, oh, it's going to shower in this area, and then it completely overpasses it. I've had that happen many a times. So if you do want to get out, don't worry. I have some really cool things available, and I will be talking about that at my next break. However, you want to hear some music, I bet. So this is The Road to Hue by Tritone Asylum and The Hideaway Sessions coming up next here on The Diamond.
1: As a young student, Joaquin Valdepeñas played a school-issued clarinet, checked it out in fall, handed it back in for summer. Did not care about losing 3 months of practice because he wasn't going to be a professional. Ha! Joke's on him. Joaquin Valdepeñas leads students in Aspen on the next performance today from 8 p.m.
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Time to Say by Sergio Pamies here on 88.7. Now, if you are looking for something to do and you are into games and kind of more nerdy stuff, Gen Con is, of course, happening. I have never gone to Gen Con. I have some friends that are going to Gen Con and are currently having a blast, and I'm a little jealous. If you were interested in attending Gen Con and maybe buying badges at the door, from what I've heard, tickets and everything are fully sold out, meaning no one else can buy badges and get in. However, you don't need a badge to experience some of the things that are happening with Gen Con. There is a lot that is happening outside of the convention center. So I am going to give you one of the things that you can do to experience Gen Con instead of actually going into the convention hall. If you've seen videos, a lot of people call it the annual running of the nerds, which I agree with, and as a nerd, I can attest that that is indeed what happens at really big conventions. There is a lot of stuff happening. One of the things that is happening is a Gen Con block party, and this is happening, of course, all throughout Gen Con. It started yesterday. It's going all the way through August 2nd, which is Sunday, and it is an outdoor block party outside of Lucas Oil Stadium, and there is a bunch of food and drinks and fun things happening. There are over what looks like 25 different food trucks, not to mention special drinks. I know Sun King has their own special beer that they're releasing, and I think it's called Rage Quit, and it's specifically for Gen Con. They brewed it especially for Gen Con, so if you are of age, of course, then that could be really cool. But you don't need a ticket to go to the block party. Anyone can go if you want to interact with the Gen Con community, but you can't obviously get into the convention. Then this is a really, really cool opportunity. Again, if you're looking for food and stuff, this is where you want to go. Now, I try to go to PopCon. I was out of the country at the time this year's PopCon happened, but I also go to Comic-Con, and this kind of thing does not happen at those conventions. So where you have food outside, and again, because Gen Con is so big, they have a lot of this. So highly recommend, go get out there, go interact with these communities. Gen Con communities, the gaming communities, tend to be like really cool, I have found. And there's going to be a lot of good food, a lot of good drinks out there, especially for the adults, some limited edition brews and wines that are really, really cool looking, that are limited for and themed around D&D and gaming and all of that stuff. It is a really cool opportunity if you're just looking to get out and you do enjoy the Gen Con community but couldn't get yourself a ticket. There are about 6 other things you can do outside of Gen Con, but I'll be covering those all later over the next 2 hours. Coming up, Steve Ali, of course, our local artist of the hour, with Scott Bleck Sextet here on 88.7. This is Samba Day coming up next. The Jazz Kitchen presents live jazz, blues, and beyond 7 nights a week. On

0: don't miss our Latin dance party featuring dinner, DJs, and dancing all night long. This Friday, it's Rob Dixon and Trilogy with Vic Luna on trombone. 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

If that sounded familiar, you would be correct. That is You Make Me Feel Like a Natural Woman, a cover by the Nat Adderley Jr. Trio. Bringing me to my final break of this hour. It is currently 4:46, almost 4:47 in the afternoon, and it is time for a traffic update. Things got a little congested earlier, but immediately calmed down, which is why I haven't talked about it sooner. Right now, I-465 on the east side, stop-and-go traffic on the southbound lanes between I-70 exit 44 east and I-74 exit 49. 15-minute delay there. 10-minute delay due to an accident on the right shoulder of I-465 on the north side in the westbound lanes after Michigan Road, US 421 exit 27. I talked about this earlier last hour. There was an entire lane that was blocked, but it is getting cleaned up. It was up to a 20-minute delay, but is now down to 10 and is being dealt with. There is some stop traffic though still from Meridian Street exit 31 up that way. Again, nothing too crazy right now, but everything tends to be is right now cleaning up pretty well. There was an accident on the west side in Eagledale at 16th Street at Rochester Avenue. I'm not seeing any updates as of right now for it. Most things are in the process of getting cleared up and disappearing as I speak. So that is your traffic update. Right now, everything is running relatively smoothly. Your reminder that in the convention center area of town, Gen Con is happening, meaning that there are a lot of people. Gen Con is, of course, one of, if not the biggest gaming convention in the nation, possibly the world, and there is a lot happening downtown due to Gen Con. A lot of fun, but also a lot of traffic. So do be aware that is

0: Your update for this hour. 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

makes me forget.

Jasmia Horn with He Could Be Perfect, bringing us to the beginning of this hour here on WICR, currently 5:08 in the afternoon. And speaking of perfect, or what could be perfect, it's time for weather, which is this weekend not so perfect. Right now it is 82 degrees outside of the WICR studios and over

0: overcast. This is some of my favorite weather. If it was a little cooler out, I do enjoy some good overcast weather. I'm not a huge fan of the sun, surprisingly, but it is really dreary outside, and it's going to stay that way throughout this weekend. Tonight, we are looking at lows in the upper 60s with isolated thunderstorms that'll turn into showers. These showers will continue throughout the weekend all the way into next week, and I'm talking about all the way into the end of next week. But of course, that is an entire 7 days out, so don't quote me on any of the way far away. I'm going to focus on the weekend for you. Saturday and Sunday, we are looking at highs in the upper 70s, but of course, some showers throughout the day. Saturday night into Sunday, we are looking at showers throughout the night. Once again, that'll gradually get a little less. We are looking at some really high chances that'll get into some really, really low chances. And we're looking at temperatures in the low 70s, upper 60s. It is wavering ever so slightly. Sunday night is going to have a chance of thunderstorms. These thunderstorms are going to continue throughout the week. It looks like some chances of them. They aren't guaranteed, but what is best to be aware of is there is a chance of thunderstorms. There is definitely going to be some rain this weekend. So make sure to pack an umbrella, make sure to pack a raincoat, whatever works for you. But you can still get outside and enjoy the weather when it is nice. Or heck, as I did this weekend this past week while I was moving in. Those are the words I am looking at. It's afternoon. I'm tired, and I hope you are too as you make your way home this afternoon. But as I was moving in for this school year, it was raining a lot, and that was not fun. However, I did get to play in the rain a bit. So maybe if that's your thing, go jump in some mud puddles, go play in the rain, bring out that childlike whimsy, and have a bit of fun while you can. I'll have some more updates for you, especially about traffic in a couple times throughout this hour. But right now, traffic is looking relatively clear, other than one 15-minute delay on I-465 on the southbound lanes between I-70 exit 44 east and I-74 exit 49. But again, I will give you more details later as traffic continues to pick up as we hit the peak of rush hour. But you don't care about all of that right now. What you care about is listening to some music. So coming up, Brian Lynch with Kyle's Dilemma here on WICR.
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Scott/Grant5 with the problems of your future here on WICR. Now, if you are wondering about traffic right now, nothing too severe is happening. Most of everything that is going on are the usual delays that happen due to high congestion as people go home for the day. However, I will remind you that Gen Con is happening and the main floors of the convention center close at 6 p.m. today and tomorrow, meaning that 6 p.m. traffic is going to get really heavy as attendees for Gen Con head to wherever they are staying. They get ready to drive out. On Sunday, the floors close at 4 p.m. Gen Con closes at 4 p.m. as a whole, so you will have a lot of traffic at that time as well on Sunday. Speaking of Gen Con, there is something

0: something really cool that's happening that I have to talk about. If you're attending Gen Con or not, this is going to be really interesting. And the Indiana Repertory Theater is transformed into a Dungeons and Dragons tower just for Gen Con. They have different days with different floors of things happening, and this all starts tomorrow. So if you have a Gen Con badge and you are planning to go tomorrow, you are only going for one day, you may want to stop by the Indiana Repertory Theater, because this is not on the main floor of Gen Con. This is not in the main convention hall at all. This is a completely separate part of Gen Con over a couple blocks away. Tomorrow at 7 p.m., this is on Saturday, there is going to be a Dungeon Masters live play. There is going to be official D&D storytelling that is going to be taking place. It's a live D&D campaign. I have done a few D&D campaigns. They are fun, and they are silly, and they are goofy, and they are awesome. So if you are a huge fan of role play, tabletop games, that kind of stuff, seeing it live, because I am horrible at playing D&D, mind you. There's too much that goes on that I just don't understand, but watching people play, and especially because there's a huge role-playing act with it, you get to see a lot of really cool actors. It's really fun to see people play D&D. Tomorrow as well, this one's gonna be cool, the Puppy Roll 3 Live. There's dogs that will play, there's pets that will be playing D&D and have a bunch of different activities that'll happen in a theming of D&D and tabletop RPG games. And this is also an opportunity to raise money for different pet-based programs, such as Petco Love. And this is happening from 10:30 to 2:30 on Saturday. Again, everything is happening on Saturday. There was a bit on Thursday, but that's it. Saturday as well, from 5 to 6, the music of David Arkenstone, and he is going to perform and he's going to talk about his music for immersive D&D storytelling, and there's going to be a special live concert event. He's 5-time Grammy nominated composer, and he and his live orchestra are going to perform the Dungeon Masters soundtrack. I'm a huge music nerd. If there is anything that I have always loved about really immersive D&D campaigns, it is the music. I have been in a couple campaigns. Dungeon Masters will do different things. They are the people running the scenes. They control the story. I just play along. But a lot of times they'll use music, and a lot of times they'll use the music of David Arkenstone, and it is fantastic. It's phenomenal. So if you are a huge music fan, you are going to Gen Con. I can't find anything. It looks like you have to be an attendee for Gen Con to go to these things. But if you are going to Gen Con, make sure to check out the Indiana Repository Theater, especially tomorrow from 5 to 6 p.m. because I need somebody to go in my place for the music of David Arkenstone. This is awesome. It's a really cool opportunity. And, you know, it's just more cool things that are happening as part of what a lot of people are saying is the summoning of the nerds. This is definitely the weekend of the nerds, and it is a really, really cool thing happening. But check out the Indiana Repertory Theater. I always mispronounce their name, but check out the Indiana Repertory Theater if you are going to Gen Con. If you aren't, I'm not sure if you can go in. I'm seeing a lot of things happening. It says you can go if you are not part of Gen Con, but I'm not totally sure. I can't guarantee anything. So I've been doing research for the past 2 hours trying to figure out if I can go, because I really want to. But if you are able to go, and especially if you are a Gen Con attendee, you'll be able to get in and see it. It is going to be phenomenal. So again, if you want to look at more information, you can head to visitindy.com. They have some events that are happening through Gen Con. You can go to the Weekend 5, and they have this list. It's the Dungeons and Dragons Tower at Gen Con. Again, that's at the Indiana Repertory Theater. They have events happening all weekend, and it is super, super cool. But I know you probably want me to stop with all the nerdy stuff. So how about we get back to the music? We've got the Indie Guitar Summit local group with Lazy Bird here on WICR.
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1: Hi, I'm Jason Wyom. 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
4: Had a bit of a technical difficulty there, so I might as well go right into my traffic update. Currently 5:36 in the afternoon and 82 degrees outside of the WICR studios. Right now we have a couple delays, but I'll make them quick. On I-465 on the east side, on the southbound lanes between I-70 exit 44 east and I-74 exit 49, there is some stop and go traffic, leaving about a 10-15 minute delay. 13 minute delay due to an accident on I-65 northbound at Dr. Martin Luther King Jr. Street, exit 117. There is stop and go traffic from exit 115. This was just updated about 10 minutes ago and is still in the process of being dealt with. So try to stay away from that area if you can, or face the slight delay you've got there. Again, 15-minute delay. Some more delays. I-65 Boone County. Stop and go traffic on the southbound lanes between State Road 267, exit 133, and I-865 the Dog Leg on exit 129. 10-minute delay, once again, due to stop and go traffic. Things are not super busy right now, but again, just a reminder, as always, Gen Con is happening, and that means that traffic will pick up a lot once the floors close. 6 p.m. is when those floors close, so you would like to be home before then. So you got about 20 minutes to start hitting the road if you don't want to hit the convention traffic. Now, I will say there are also some concerts at Everwise Amphitheater happening at 7 p.m. Those are the Turnpike Troubadours, Muscadine Bloodline, and Dexter and the Moon Rocks. Again, these are all at 7 p.m. PM, meaning everywhere by White River State Park, as well as the convention center between the hours of 6 to 7 p.m. Those are going to be incredibly busy, and you will want to stay away from those areas, avoid the convention and traffic that is happening due to the concerts as well. I will keep you updated. I've got one more break in about 10 minutes. I know we had some technical difficulties earlier.

0: himself, Folsom Prison Line. And if that sounds familiar, you would be correct. That is based off of Johnny Cash's Folsom Prison Blues. And of course, I had talked about this my first hour in the 3 o'clock hour. I grew up on Johnny Cash, so of course, I immediately noticed that and I was like, oh, that's fun. It's a new jazz take on a huge classic. And speaking of classics, coming up, you're going to hear Miles Davis, middle name Dewey. And I really like that name, because I grew up with I can't even remember it now. I had it all up. Ignore that. Anyway, here's a bit about Miles Davis. He's actually the third in his family to be called this. He's Miles Dewey Davis III, American trumpeter, band leader, composer, and painter. How about that? He is, of course, one of the most acclaimed and influential figures in the history of 20th century jazz music. He had over 50 years in the jazz scene, and he was at the forefront of several major styles of jazz, some of those being bebop, cool jazz, hard bop, third stream, modal jazz, avant-garde, and jazz fusion. And I mean, he has a huge legacy. It extends into other genres as well. Funk, classical, rock, hip hop, of course, because all music in the end is essentially interconnected, and it's really cool to hear those ties, as you just heard with the Folsom Prison Line. That was, of course, Jim Self. So coming up, you're going to hear Miles Davis perform Focus to close out this hour here on WICR. I'll be back for one more, giving you updates on traffic, weather, and more. But of course, Miles Davis here now, 88.7 The Diamond.
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0: Dave Wilson Quartet with Fire, bringing us to the beginning of my last hour here on 88.7, 6.06, almost 6.07 this afternoon, 81 degrees outside the WICR studios. I will have more specifics later. Little heads up to begin this hour. It is past 6 p.m., I should say, and the floors of Gen Con are officially closed. They close at 6 p.m. yesterday through Saturday, meaning that a lot of the people that are attending the convention will be heading to their hotels, to their houses, etc., etc. They will be leaving the convention center, meaning that traffic is likely going to pile up quite a bit in the downtown area by the convention center. Additionally, Everwise Amphitheater is having some concerts tonight at 7, meaning more of the convention goers and also concert goers are going to be heading towards the White River State Park area as well. So that entire area over by Lucas Oil Convention Center and the amphitheater is going to be really congested. So I highly recommend staying out of that area if you can. Right now, traffic looks relatively tame, but I will keep you updated as more things occur. But first, Stephen Feifke with Invitation to bring us to the beginning of this hour here on WICR.
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0: Max Leek with Pensativa here on 88.7. Now, I'm going to go over some traffic updates. Right now, I don't have too much in terms of downtown around the convention center and the White River State Park. That area is going to be busy, no doubt, due to Gen Con and the concerts happening. However, there are some traffic updates happening in some other areas that you should know about. There's a traffic hazard exit ramp closed on I-465 on the south side on the eastbound end. It's the off-ramp to Harding Street, exit 4. Again, there was a traffic hazard, so that off-ramp is closed, meaning you will need to reroute wherever is convenient. Another more pressing issue, in Hendricks County, there was an accident leaving the right lane blocked on I-70 on the westbound lanes at Little Point Road, exit 51. There is stop traffic from Hazelwood. There is right now a 30-minute delay. I will keep you updated on that if anything changes. As for everything else, nothing is too awkward or delayed. Everything right now that I am seeing on the reports are normal as usual for a good old Friday afternoon. We've just got some slow stop and go traffic in areas that are traditionally very heavily congested. But as always, I will keep you updated. In 10 minutes, I've got the weather for you. Gabor Lesko with Mickey Mouse Loves Jazz coming up here on 88.7.
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Milton Suggs, Sunrise in Malibu here on 88.7, a little over half past the hour, 6:32 in the afternoon. And currently, it is 81 degrees and overcast outside of the WICR studios. Tonight, we are looking at isolated thunderstorms and showers throughout the evening with lows in the upper 60s, possibly getting into the low 70s. So it is going to be a warm night tonight.

0: night. Saturday and Sunday are going to look basically the same. Highs in the upper 70s, showers all day, and Saturday night going into Sunday, we've got, you guessed it, more showers. All of this rain, I wish I could say it's ending, but it's going to continue throughout next week from what it looks like right now. I just got a notification on my phone that there could be some rain that starts within the next hour or so. So just so you're aware there. 48-minute delay right now there due to an accident leaving the right lane blocked on I-70 westbound at Little Point Road, exit 51. There's some stop traffic from Hazelwood. This is over in Hendricks County. So just so you know, there is about 48 to 50-minute delay right there. Everywhere else, though, specifically within the Indianapolis area, is looking relatively clear. The areas that are slow are always slow because that is how city life looks. Oh, I miss the rural areas where you can just never get congested at all some days. You know, it gets really busy sometimes. I could go on and on about the traffic here. It's never fun, but you get used to it after a while. Coming up, Mark Artwin with After You've Gone here on 88.7. He's coming up next.
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Ulysses Owens Jr. and Generation Y with their rendition of Espresso. Now, that might sound familiar, that may not. Sabrina Carpenter was the writer of the original Espresso, came out, I think, just last year, a couple years ago. It's a very recent, very popular pop song, and that was, of course, a jazzy rendition of that very song that has taken over my Instagram feed by storm, let me tell you. Now, speaking of what to tell you, it is going to be a rainy weekend ahead of us, but we don't really know what's coming up for next week. Right now, the weather is saying that it could be a rainy week, but you never know in Indiana. Everything is always up to change. So I'm going to tell you about something that's happening next week. It starts on August 6th, goes all the way through August 8th, and it has a fantastic conclusion. That's right, it's the Drum Corps International World Championships, also known as the DCI World Championships. Now, I was not a marching band student. I was an orchestra student. I knew students that did both, but I was definitely not one of them. But I had friends that competed at the DCI World Championships, and I actually really enjoy marching band music. Honestly, the only reason I would ever go to football games back in high school was to watch the halftime show because of our marching band. Don't tell my parents that. I promise I like football. I swear. Anyway, the DCI World Championships is happening from August 6th to August 8th. The way DCI works is that it has around 80 events throughout the nation to qualify for the World Championships. And then teams come from all around the world around the nation to compete in this big finale, grand finale. It's really cool. You get to see some of the best marching bands. Most of them are in high school, some are in college. A lot of these groups that do compete are maybe not school-specific groups. They can also be private groups. I know there's a few of those out there. I don't remember their names right now. I had a cousin that was actually in one of them, and she competed at DCI or like one of the other world championships type things when it comes to competitive marching band. Now, if you're like, Grace, I don't really care about marching band music. I don't want to watch for 3 days the World Championships. Well, I have a fun opportunity for you that still is part of the Drum Corps International, everything that's going on, but it's not exactly going to be watching performances. It's the Sound Sport International Music and Food Festival. So yes, you'll get the marching band music and the themes and all the students and the people. It's going to be a huge event, but also food. And let me tell you, if there's any place that I'll go for, it's for the food. I am a college student after all. But let me tell you a bit about it. Sound Sport International Music and Food Festival is returning. It comes every year. They're bringing performers from throughout the world to the heart of Indianapolis for a celebration of global music making. It is completely free. This is August 8th. This is a week from tomorrow. I think it's basically all day. It starts at 10 a.m. and it doesn't have an end time. So the way this works is it's completely free. It's family focused, so it's fun for everybody. And they spotlight Indianapolis as a global capital of marching music. And you can expect a bunch of fun street festival atmosphere-like things, music, performances, activities. There's going to be a festival marketplace that will occur from 11 a.m. to 2 p.m., and that is happening in Lucas Oil Stadium, meaning there is a clear bag policy, and that also happens during the DCI World Championships, which do occur inside of Lucas Oil Stadium. But there is a lot of fun happening on that Saturday that concludes all of the Drum Corps International competition. So if you are maybe not looking to go out this weekend, but you want something to do next weekend, because who knows, the weather is always unpredictable. It may clear up. This is a really cool opportunity. I love marching band music, as I've said a million times. And if this is something that's fun for you, maybe you have some family that you like to take, maybe you have some friends that maybe even compete or play in marching bands, you know, that is something they're interested in, then I would recommend checking it out. Again, Sound Sport International Music and Food Festival alongside Drum Corps International. You can go to dci.org/events, or for all of the schedule and tickets and information

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Again, that's dci.org, D as in dog, ci.org, and it's going to be really, really cool. So that concludes my final hour of this afternoon. I have one final traffic update for you. Hendricks County, there was an accident leaving the right lane blocked on I-70, the westbound lanes at Little Point Road, exit 51. I have been talking about this all hour, but it has not updated for the better. There is stop traffic from Hazelwood, and it is at an hour delay right now. Again, a reminder that Gen Con and some concerts are happening right now. So Gen Con is happening at the Indiana Convention Center. Everwise Amphitheater is having some concerts tonight. Gen Con closed their floors officially at 6 p.m. There are events in tournaments happening 24/7. So downtown area in the convention center area, White River State Park area, all of that is going to be very busy with convention goers and concert goers. So this is your daily reminder to drive safe, take care of yourself, and make sure to stay dry. We've got some storms possibly incoming, some showers incoming tonight throughout the weekend. So make sure to make the most of it. Have a wonderful rest of your afternoon. I'm going to leave you off with a fun little piece by Randy Brucker and Eric Mari, Fast Lane, closing out this hour on WICR.

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